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And you have reached the end of the Password Radio program. For today's Password, we did Orchestra EU. World Cup of Powdered Wig Music from the Old Continent. Really interesting to think about, you know, how in reading about all this and all the people's influence on each other, you know, Beethoven being a fanboy of Wolfgang and other guys trying to live up to Wolfgang. And then you read about the piano duels, which is like a piano-based rap battle throwdown, but also a job interview. Some fascinating stuff, but really kind of the way it took over and became such a phenomenon in that region in time makes me think of it like rock music in a certain way. It's just like, this is the thing. Everyone's doing the thing. Get in with it. Get on with it. So from the Netherlands there, from that milieu, we had J.P.E. Hartman with Lieden Christen, Little Christine, Opus 44, J.P.E. Hartman. Someone not played outside of Denmark very much. Romantic, not really the big bombast, but somewhat dignified. I don't know, I thought it's some interesting kind of twists on melodies and eddies in the current there. And then just now we had William Sterndale Bennett from our last of the nations, the UK. The Enchanted Water Slot, that was the Naiads, Opus 15, the Nymphs. But within the public court of opinion, even though most of these were associated with specific courts, within the broader court of opinion, Bennett was acclaimed and slotted right in with the Mendelssohn and the Haydn and all these people that we have played today. So I do hope you have enjoyed some of the diversity that Password can bring to your ears. Next weekend, I will announce beforehand, which I almost have never done, the Password in advance, unless I change my mind. But putting this together today and having to remove some American tracks I wanted to put in. I'm going to follow that up next week with orchestral American stuff you may or may not have heard before. Likely not. Once the time music got popular in the U.S., classical was old, but not invalid. So hopefully we'll be hearing some good stuff from that next week. Not hopefully, we will. Thanks for listening to Password. We got some more stuff coming up today on KLKT for your listening pleasure. We got the British Academy music from the Isles. We just played the British track, but Chris plays some more modern stuff, to say the least. And then we had the Vortex, very fascinating and in-depth freeform show at 9 with Jared. And then for Sounds Afield and Afar, tune into Labyrinths with Eric Beck at 10 to 12 p.m. Thank you for listening to KLKT. I'm Programmer Barr. I'll be back next weekend to hear your ears hearing or something. Bye-bye.

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should I go? The Gaslight Baker Theater at 216 South Main Street is Lockhart's local community theater, staging comedies, dramas, and musicals since 2008. Gaslight Baker also offers educational programs and film screenings, and hosts concerts, readings, and other events. 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

Hey folks, how's it going? I am your host for British Academy, Chris Charles, and there's my little background music there. And you are listening to my set, which is a British Academy, my program, British Academy. And today I have a little something special for you. I'm calling this show the best of British Academy so far in 2026. So from January 1st to today, I'm going to be playing songs that I have already played on the show. My special picks played. I kind of have fun with this, so I do like a if it's the second song, like that was the first song, right? The second song was played as a second song, you know, months ago or weeks ago, and so and the like, right? So the third song was played third. So I just went down the list of everything I've played because I keep it in numerical order every week. And then I'm just taking the best from each of those spots. And it worked out just fine and dandy. I was pretty happy with my system of doing that. That way I'm just getting like a big, big variety of everything that I've played, not harping on one type of music or the other. Now, everything sort of adds up. There is some new stuff. There's some also, obviously, the Zombies. What More Can I Do? 1965. 1965 seems to be the year that I start off with my in my British music collection. And then I go all the way to this past year. There's been some albums out that I go and buy. Arlo Parks being one of them. I like Arlo Parks. But will she be played today? No. I've found other hit songs that fit the theme of today. So that's what I'm going to go with. All right, let's start off. Number two song is Gene, Haunted by You. Enjoy.

Hey, folks. Thanks for staying tuned in. This is British Academy. I'm your DJ, Chris Charles. And today we are doing the best of British Academy so far this year, 2026. And that was Depeche Mode, Never Let Me Down Again, from Music for the Masses, 1987. Before that, we had Kula Shaker, Hey Dude. I think that was 1996. And off their album K. I've been listening to a lot of Kula Shaker recently. I do know that they put out a bunch of albums after their first one, but I just haven't followed up with them. And now that I am able to have time to follow up with them, I think I'm gonna start on their collection. I think I'm gonna start getting the next album in line, their second album, and then this Move My Way Up, and see where that takes me. All right, so big news for the month of July. I will be taking on the set between 7 and 8 p.m. on Sundays. And so what I'm planning on doing for the month of July is just playing different music from different countries, even though the first weekend is 4th of July weekend. I will be playing an American set. And then after that set, I'm going to play the regular British Academy at 8 p.m. So I have it lined up. I will be doing the American set for 4th of July, a French set for Bastille Day. After that will be Australia. I've been wanting to hear some Australian bands for a while, and that's going to fill up a whole hour there. And then the last weekend of July, I think I'm going to go ahead and do Italian. Ooh, Italian. It's hard. I don't have too many Italian songs, but I think I will have enough by the end of the month. We'll see. All right. So we're continuing this whole journey, best of what I've played earlier this year. And the good news is that I'm going to go ahead and just erase that list and start all over. So I'm going to be able to play every single thing I've played so far again the second half of 2026. But I probably won't. I'm digging too deep now. I'm digging too deep. This next one is another deep dive. Johnny Flynn, Tickle Me Pink. Enjoy.

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0: Okay, folks, that was Joy Division, Love Will Tear Us Apart. Before that was Gretel with the song Apple Juice off the Slug Eye album 2022. Okay, so we're moving right along here. Best of 2026 so far. These are all songs that I've played since January 1st of this year. And what else we got? We got some retro stuff coming along too. You know me, I'm playing lots of 90s stuff, 97, 90, 96. Then I'm going to drop into some modern stuff. But I'm going to start off this next set with Echo and the Bunnymen. I had to sell my ticket to Echo and the Bunnymen to actually go to Gorillaz. So now I'm going to Gorillaz in October, and I missed Echo and the Bunnymen. So this song is Lips Like Sugar, and you will be able to hear this right after this announcement. Stay tuned.
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That was Catatonia, You've Got a Lot to Answer For. And before that was The Charlatans, The Only One I Know, which happens to be one of my top three songs of all time. So, yes, that one was definitely going to get played today. You're listening to KOKT. If you're driving around town in Lockhart, it's 107.9. If you are streaming it, it's on the KLKT.org site. You can listen to it worldwide if you just go to that website. British Academy play the best of the geographic region known as the British Isles. That includes the UK, Ireland, and these itty-bitty islands there too that are not part of the UK. Why do I do this? Because that's what I've been listening to my whole life, and I'm pleased to be able to share my music with you. So we're going to go ahead and play some more hits here. For those of you going to work tomorrow, I hope that this next song gets stuck in your head. I'm not going to even tell you what it is, but you'll know it from the first note. Okay, enjoy.

All right. That was Lava LaRue, High Fidelity, and she had Big Pig with her on that song from 2022. Before that was Gorillaz. I was talking about that earlier. I am going to go see them in October with a song called Dare. And then I started off that top of the set with Duran Duran, Hungry Like the Wolf. That song, it gets into my head, but it makes my day go a whole lot faster when I start humming it at work. All right, so I'm going to leave you off with one last song. Remember, next week I will be starting a little early at 7 p.m. Sunday with...

And welcome to the Vortex. Coming to you live from Studio 44 in the city with a vision, all the way at the end of the dial at 107.9, and streaming out there worldwide anywhere you got an internet connection at klkt.org. My name is Jared. I'm your host here in the Vortex every Sunday night, bringing you some psychedelic sounds from the city with a vision. Last week I did an all vinyl show for y'all and I had so much fun. I'm going to do it again. We're going to kick it off with a brand new vinyl I picked up last night from Pelvis Wrestling. I think this is their second record. Andy, or the Four Horse Girls of the Apocalypse from 24. It's been out for a minute, I guess. This first track we're going to hear is called Actualize. We're going to get some new music after that, and from there on out, we'll get a little crazy. We'll keep it Vortex style. But up first is Pelvis Wrestling. Here we go.

You got it locked in at the end of the dial here at 107.9 FM KLKT Radio Lockhart. This is The Vortex, coming to you every Sunday night from 9 to 10 with psychedelic sounds from the city with a vision. That was The Deer. I came to love those guys when I saw them out at Utopia Fest years back now. But that track there was off of their Beautiful Undead, The Beautiful Undead from 2022. Track there was called Baby Green. Ahead of that, we had some new stuff from The Heavy Eyes. That was Focus, the title track off their latest record. Super stoked to have more Heavy Eyes music out there. Those guys bringing us some heavy psych from Memphis. And then, of course, we kicked it off with the great Pelvis Wrestley. If you haven't seen these guys live, I don't know what you're doing, brother. Go check them out sometime if it fits in your schedule, because these guys have some good tracks, man. At their first record, Vortexes Forever, this one is called Andy Orr, The Four Horse Girls of the Apocalypse. It's from 2 years ago, back in 2024. That track there was Actualize, ACT, the number two, Utilize, Actualize. And then we kicked it off we kicked it off with them, and we started, of course, with the Texas gentleman giving us our intro track there, Bare Maximum. We're going to keep it rolling here. Up next, we're going back in time to... we're going to go to the late 70s, 77, for some Reneal. This guy is going to be covering Sonido Amazonico, which any astute Vortexans out there will know was originally composed by Cumbia Psicodelica legends Los Mirlos back in the early 70s. Often covered. I love just about every version of this I hear, to include this one. This is Reneal y su conjunto with Sonido Amazonico. Here we go.

Agradecemos el apoyo para nuestra estación KLKT a Mario's Tacos, que sirven a nuestra comunidad de Lockhart desde el año 2001. Están ubicados al west de la calle San Antonio, número 2111. 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

Dylan Earl there. Got an Arkansas boy there singing some tunes. I don't think he's a born and bred Arkansas guy, but I know he moved there and he loves the state, and that's kind of the vibe he gives off. On Garhole Records, which is the record company from Nick Shoulders, who's also another Arkansas fella that y'all have heard here on the Vortex. That track by Dylan Earl there was Outlaw Country on his 25 record, Level Headed Even Smile. Try and keep one of those on if you can. You got it tuned in to the Vortex here on your community-powered volunteer-run radio station, KLKT, all the way at the end of the dial at 107.9 FM. And streaming out there worldwide. I see you, my web listeners, tuning in now at klkt.org. Ahead of that, we had some old Octopus Project from back in 13. That was off Fever Forms. I don't know that I would say that's my favorite Octopus Project record. I do dig it, but it's the one I got a vinyl of, so I brought them in. That was the closing track on that record called Sharp Teeth. There was a time up in Austin you couldn't go to a little bit of a trippy show without seeing the Octopus Project featured somewhere in there, and I'm grateful to have been a part of that scene for a little while. And then we kicked it off with Raniel y su conjunto. That was Sonido Amazónico, which of course our listeners here will know is a cover of the Los Mirlos track Sonido Amazónico, often covered by those Peruvian bands from the 70s, and even I think Money Cheese has covered it too. It's a, and you've heard it, so you know why. You know, it's a killer track. It's a great track, a great Cumbia Psicodelica track, one of the classics there. Like to bring y'all a different version in every now and then, and that was one by Raniel. Let's see, we're gonna stay back in the teens now for a little bit. This is Sweet Spirit, Stop Trippin'.

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0: Twin Shadow there with Alemania. That's the first track off his 21 record. I totally dig this record. Self-titled, called Twin Shadow. Again, from 21. Alemania, that tune's about his sort of journeys in Germany and mixed in some Dominican Republic experiences in there, as I understand it. But anyway, the result is a killer, killer track on a killer, killer album. If you've been listening to The Vortex for a long time, you've probably heard some other Twin Shadow tracks. And then ahead of that, we had Shaky Graves with The Perfect Parts off his 2014 masterpiece, And the War Came. I remember back in 16 being in Louisville at Forecastle Fest. Shaky Graves, he's playing like middle of the day. Wasn't quite as big as he is now or came to be. And a ton of fuzz and feedback going on, and then he just broke into that track. It was like lightning striking, man. It was a really, really killer set. The Perfect Parts there by Shaky Graves. Then we kicked it off with another teens favorite of mine, 20 teens that is, Stop Trippin' by Sweet Spirit. That's the last track on Kokomo, their debut LP. That whole thing is good. You can't go wrong. Pick a random track on there and you'll dig it. You got it tuned in to The Vortex here on 107.9 FM KLKT Radio Lockhart and online at klkt.org. We're going to hear a quick word from an underwriter, and then we're going to get some All Them Witches, track called The Internet.
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which is internet off my favorite All Them Witches record, Sleeping Through the War from 2017. What's up? You plan your week a little bit here. You get Lockhart Social Cycling at 7 on Monday over at Nueces Park. And we gotta skip over to Wednesday. Case Room got Cake by the Slice, like every Wednesday. Thursday, Book Club over at Dr. Eugene Clark Library. First Thursday every month. And then Old Pals got their Acoustic Thursdays. Will Cope is playing over at O'Donnell's. Let's see what else you got. Let's see. I'm going to get you started with our last track here in the background. This is The Tender Things. And then Friday, of course, it's First Friday. And I got to tell you anything about that. Then there's a opening of Monsters and Cowboys at Wendy R. Bookery and Gifts. NASA and Novus over at O'Donnell's. Saturday, you got Farmers and Artisan Market, as always. Day Texas over at O'Donnell's. Maybe catch me in the wild there. And then Jazz Night at the Case Room on Sunday, and you'd be back here at the Vortex. This last track here is called My Condition by the Tender Things off That Texas Touch from 2023. Eric Beck is coming up next to bring you The Labyrinths. We got you set for tunes all the way till midnight. I'll see y'all next Sunday.

Leading off episode number 73 of Labyrinths was Pierre Boulez with a piece called Symphonie Mécanique from 1970. And that was the great Pierre Boulez is mostly, I guess, modernist orchestra director. He also composed, but he's mostly known for championing and staging the works of like Schoenberg in the early days and other sort of more modern composers, even than Feldman and stuff too. Morton Feldman, who played on the show before as well. So that was a piece by Boulez from 1970. One of a sort of, he's more of a music concrete thing that he usually does. So let me see. We got a music that the music I'm playing on the show tonight is going to sort of in that very much in that vein. It's a lot of symphonies or symphonic sort of stuff, or at least like chamber music sort of stuff put together, usually almost exclusively mixed with the electronic stuff. So, and also from various ranges of dates, from the early 60s all the way to the 2014 or 2015, I think is the most recent piece that I'm playing tonight, but also catching pretty much every decade in between, so which is actually sort of accidental, but so I'm happy it happened that way. So that first piece, as I said, is from 1970. The next piece we're going to hear is from, what's this from? It's from 1972, and it's this is put together by the Turkish-American composer whose name is İlhan Mimaruga, and this was from, as I said, from 1972, and the name of the piece is Wings of the Delirious Demon.

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3: Thanks for tuning in to Labyrinths on KLKT 107.9 in Lockhart, Texas. Labyrinths is a show where I play creative avant-garde music of a wide variety, including free jazz, a lot of music concrete, some electronic stuff, some stuff that verges on drone and ambient, lots of different sort of stuff like that. Not really rock, not too much rock, experimental rock on my show, but I have played a few of those songs, but sort of more in the... I guess one of my criteria for the show is to never really have like a basic backbeat, I guess, in the show very often. Though I have, as I said, I have a few times. But anyway, that's the theory behind the show. This week I'm playing for you a lot of stuff that is electronic and electronic acoustic, some sort of chamber works and some sort of symphonic stuff. Some of the, as the LSP show heard, is mostly just done by the composer Ilan Mimaroglu, who is a Turkish-American composer. I think he died about 10 years ago or so, but he did that in 1972. Is called Wings of the Delirious Demon. Some of the other stuff tonight is also is sort of in that vein, but some of it uses actual like more classically focused instruments like cellos and all that sort of stuff. I'm going to play for the next for you thing is this piece that I had not heard before, and I came upon it this week when I was looking for stuff for the show, and I really like it. It's kind of a stunning piece for me. It's from 1998, and it's by a composer named Francis Daumont, and it's from the it's a second movement of a cycle she has. It's a cycle of the sun, and we're going to hear that next on Labyrinth. It's about an 18 minute piece that'll take you close to the top of the hour, and I'll do a mic break before the top of the hour, and that's what we got. Francis Daumont doing Cycle du Sun Movement 2.

0: vont les étouffer. Ils vont. Ils vont les étouffer. C'est...
1: 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Remonter chez votre.
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0: That was a piece by Francis Daumont from 1998 on Labyrinths on KLKT in Lockhart, Texas. Tonight I'm playing a bunch of Porcity electronic sort of based electroacoustic music from all the way from the early 60s to just a few years ago. That particular piece, as I said, was from 1998. And we're going to hear, the next thing we're going to hear on the show is from 1963, and jumping back in time a little bit. I just want to say, before I do that, and before I play your announcement, that a housekeeping thing, I am going to be out for the next 3 weeks. I will be back on July 26th. Is that the date? Yeah, July 26th. I'll be back for that episode, but I need to be out for the next few weeks, so I think we'll hopefully have a couple subs or two. Otherwise, you'll have the trusty KLKT animation. But also you'll see you then, and I'll remind you that at the end of the show as well. So, see, the next group we're going to hear is it's called Epitaphio. It's from 1963 by a composer named Arne Nordheim from Sweden, I believe. And the recording is also from 1963. So we'll hear that after I play you a couple of announcements.
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1: Incredible cello and electronics performed on that piece was by Seth Parker Woods from 2016. It was called A Single Word Is Not Enough, parentheses, invariant. And it was composed by Pierre Alexander Tremblay. I'm not sure actually when it was composed, but as I said, the performance is 2016. And it's been recently reissued, that record that it came on. I just really, really, really like that performance by Seth Parker Woods. That was the first song we heard at the top of the hour, second hour of Labyrinth this evening, episode number 73. First hour ended with a piece called Epitaphio, performed by Arne Nordheim, composed and performed by Arne Nordheim from 1963. Tonight we're playing a lot of, if you only heard the last few songs, you may have got the vibe a little bit. It was especially electronics, along with some classical instruments. On that piece, it was a cello, and we've heard other violins and other stuff. So that's sort of what we're playing tonight. I'm going to play you next. I want to play you actually really amazing piece by Francois Bayle from 1968, and we're going to do that. Let's see, do I have to play you any announcements? No, I think I'm just going to go right into that music, and we'll play you announcements after that. Thanks for tuning in to Labyrinths.

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2: Now, this piece you heard in Labyrinth is called, well, it translates as Inhabitable Spaces. It was performed in 1966 by Francois Bayle from, that was a compilation, I guess, released in the 70s with a French title that I won't butcher. But tonight, is that piece, as you heard, it was a lot like a lot of the stuff we're playing tonight, is sort of electronics based with some also acoustic stuff going on and some of the stuff, but not all of it. Speaking of, the next piece we're going to hear is it does actually have some various instruments in it. It's called Variations Acoustomatique, and it's performed by Denis Dufour, I guess. It was from 2011, and it was also from a compilation of his that was released, of his music was released in 2021. But we're going to hear that. It's kind of a longer piece that'll take us, I think I'll have room for one more piece at the end, but this will take us close to the end of the show. So we're going to hear that next on Labyrinths. Thanks for listening.

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1: The last work you heard, Labyrinths, was called Variations Automatiques. It was performed by Denis Dufour. And I got one more piece I'm going to play for you tonight, but I also wanted to remind you that I will be out the next 3 Sundays, so tune back in on July 26th for me. I also may have some subs that'll play you some excellent music, so just tune in general, as you should always tune in to KLKT, especially on Sundays. Great day, all day programming from 10 a.m. on KLKT. Ending with my show, Labyrinths. Thanks for tuning in, and as I said, I'll see you in a few weeks. But first, I want to tell you about the last thing we're going to hear tonight on Labyrinths. It's performed in 1962, actually, all the way back then, by Herbert Elmert, and it's called Epitaph for Akichi Kibuyama, and this is from 1962. It's a last of the sort of electronic mixed with classical music sort of pieces we're hearing tonight on Labyrinths, and we'll see you all back here in a few weeks. Thanks for listening.

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0: full speed ahead into each other. Got up and they were boom, fighting. I was like, well, damn. Yeah, I could get into this. This how you do it? Pow! Pip! You know? I was grabbing nuts. Yeah, slam dance on this one.
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3: This is Texas Ag Today, the number one source for the latest news in Texas agriculture. The largest and most experienced farm news team in the Lone Star State covers it all. From the piney woods of East Texas to the rocky ranges of the Trans-Pecos, and from the Panhandle down to the Rio Grande Valley. 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
4: 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I'm James Hunt, and we'll talk about that on Texas Ag Today.
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7: Hello, Texas. Why don't you jump on in with me and buckle up? We're going to take a ride around the Lone Star State as we cover the most important industry in this greatest state in the nation, Texas agriculture. Be sure to hold

0: back in the box, and we have a free mailer where you can take it to the post office and mail them off to the laboratory in Ames, Iowa for quick identification.
1: Those kits are funded with a two-year USDA grant.
0: And so our job now is to distribute them across the state of Texas to the stakeholders. Parks and Wildlife, the county extension agents have all received these at this point. We're working with Texas Animal Health Commission to get them in the right places.
1: If you'd like to get one of those kits, you can find them at every county AgriLife office in Texas. Persistent rains across parts of Deep South Texas are taking a toll on watermelons.
2: According to AgriLife Today, watermelon growers in the Rio Grande Valley have reported more than 20 inches of rain in recent weeks in some areas, impacting melon pollination. That has led to low fruit sets and or malformed fruit from the Rio Grande Valley to the winter garden area. It's also caused an increase in weed, insect, and disease pressure. Poor prices only exacerbated the challenges growers faced this season, with prices down 3 to 5 cents a pound. Panhandle and West Texas melons are expected to fare a bit better this year due to drier conditions. For the Texas Farm Bureau Radio Network, I'm Jessica Dolmel.
1: Last week's Cattle on Feed report didn't contain any surprises. Darrell Peel is a livestock marketing specialist for Oklahoma State University.
3: Yeah, I don't think this really changes anything. Again, you have to read these cattle on feed reports a little carefully and read the flow of cattle through them as opposed to just the stock number we get with that on feed inventory at the first of each month. So in terms of the flow of cattle, we are producing less cattle. Numbers continue to tighten. We don't have a lot of indication yet that we're retaining very many, if any, heifers at this point. Obviously, we've had lots of concerns about drought conditions that might preempt any ideas we did have earlier in the spring to try to retain some heifers. So I don't think it's changed the story at all. I think the basic path here is we continue to see tight numbers. We continue to see very strong prices with a lot of volatility in some cases.
1: Livestock marketing specialist Dr. Darrell Peel with Oklahoma State. Drought conditions are improving in the Texas Panhandle, but James Hunt tells us there's still a lot of dry areas there.
4: Thanks to the help of recent rains, drought conditions are improving in the Texas High Plains. Compare the latest Texas Drought Monitor map, which was released on Thursday, with earlier versions going back to late May, and you will see we now have much less territory in the D3 or D4 categories. Nonetheless, the current map still shows the entirety of the Texas Panhandle and the South Plains in some level of drought. I asked Mike Gittinger with the National Weather Service's Amarillo office, when it comes to fully getting out of a drought, can that be done simply by receiving normal rainfall over an extended period of time, or does it require experiencing above normal rainfall for a while?
5: It can happen either way. You can have a long period of normal rainfall and slowly work your way out of it. It's going to take a longer period of time. How bad the drought is matters also as far as that goes. Or you can get a shorter period where it's really above normal and kind of really wipe it out and just have an abundance of ground moisture and that type of thing, and over a shorter period of time kind of wipe it out. So it kind of is either way.
4: I also asked Mike Gittinger if analysts consider factors other than rainfall in determining when a region has emerged from drought.
5: They'll look at kind of long-term impact, sometimes lake levels and river flows and that type of thing. Drought, you can look at it in more of a shorter term, which agriculture is a little more short term because you can get the ground right pretty quick to make a crop or whatever and that type of thing. But that doesn't necessarily add water back into lakes and get stream flows. So it kind of depends on if you're looking at long-term or short-term drought.
4: I'm James Hunt on the Texas Farm Bureau Radio Network.
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6: The Houston Livestock Show and Rodeo has announced plans for a landmark livestock and agricultural complex on its property along Highway 288 in Houston. This represents one of the most significant private investments ever made for agriculture and education. To talk more about it, we go to Chris Bowman in Houston. He is president and CEO of the Houston Livestock Show and Rodeo. And Chris, talk about the significance of this investment in Texas youth and agriculture.
7: This truly is a monumental moment and leads into our 100-year anniversary of 2032. And we call it Vision 100 here. And this is a big piece of it. As a little bit of background, the NRG Arena, where we currently hold our horse show and several of our livestock shows, the rodeo built in the mid-70s, and and gifted it to the county here at NRG Park.

0: that facility's at the end of life, and we decided as an organization that we needed to invest in ourselves and do this on part of the 350 acres that we own off 288. And the real advantage for us is not only will it be the highest quality equine and livestock exhibitor building that we think that is around, but also because it's on our own site, it will allow us to activate the facility year round. So we are looking forward to promoting agriculture, a key part of our mission, doing so year round with different activations. It's 1 million square feet of exhibit space and includes a 5,000 seat first class arena that we can utilize as well.
1: Chris Bowman, President and CEO of the Houston Livestock Show and Rodeo, will join me again on our next program. I'm Tom Nicoletti for the Texas Farm Bureau Radio Network.
2: The White House is asking for money to help U.S. farmers. Jessica Domel has the story.
3: The Trump administration is reportedly seeking additional economic assistance for U.S. farmers and ranchers. According to Reuters, the president on Wednesday asked Congress to approve more than $11 billion in additional aid through a supplemental funding bill request. $10 billion of that would reportedly be allocated to row and specialty crop farmers for crops planted in 2026. The remaining $1.1 billion would be allocated to farmers in Florida who suffered losses due to winter storms in late 2025 and early 2026. The assistance, if approved by Congress, would be in addition to the Farmer Bridge Assistance Program payments designed to help farmers offset losses due to higher production costs, low commodity prices, and market disruptions. The White House says additional economic assistance is needed because crop insurance, permanent disaster aid, and the bridge payments together may not cover farmers' losses. In a press call earlier this week, Senate Ag Committee Chairman John Bozeman weighed in on the need for additional economic assistance.
4: I'm very proud of the assistance that we've been able to gain in the past. Congress has stepped up. The administration has stepped up leading the charge. So I think it's vital that we have another bridge payment as soon as possible.
3: House Agriculture Committee Chairman Glenn G.T. Thompson said he appreciates the president's team for acknowledging the needs of producers. He said he looks forward to reviewing the supplemental funding request and working on solutions that meet the needs of American producers while coordinating with appropriators, leadership, and colleagues on both sides of the aisle. For the Texas Farm Bureau Radio Network, I'm Jessica Dolmel.
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2: June was a wet month in Central Texas. Dr. Shane McClellan has this update from Waco.
5: The month of June has been a very wet one for Central Texas. As of June 22nd, Waco has received 7.82 inches for the month of June. That is not common for the month of June in McLennan County. The average or expected June rainfall is 3.59 inches. And I will say last year we had a very wet June when we received 7.73 inches of rain. Maybe it's just the new trend to have a wet June, and if so, I'll take it. 2026 has been another weird year for moisture. We started off the year in January so dry, February, March very dry. Then we've had a wetter than normal April through June. So how long will this wet spell last? Daytime temperatures have been consistently in the upper 90s recently, with a heat index peaking between 100 and 105 degrees Fahrenheit. Weather experts do predict a prolonged high pressure system across much of Central Texas, and with that, they're predicting an expected period of no rain. Hopefully that rain-free period will not last too long. Our moderate to wet weather lately has been nice, but it may be over for us as we finish the month of June and roll into July. Crops have definitely benefited from not having daytime temperatures in the hundreds. Hay cutting season in full swing. Quality and quantity is good. There is a lot of concern from our hay producers about the pasture mealybug. It has been reported in certain counties around McLennan County, and I've actually went out and scouted and took some samples and mailed those off for identification. The pasture mealybug is an invasive pest that can devastate Texas hay and grazing land. The pest will inject a toxin in warm season grasses. As this is a new pest, research is currently ongoing. The current labeled insecticides are not providing effective control. Extension research has identified some insecticides that look promising, and there's efforts are underway to obtain a Section 24C approval. Important thing for producers now is to just scout your hay fields for the pest. If you have a stand of hay that looks like it is yellowing, reddening, stunted as compared to your other stands of grass, scout among the leaves, the canopy, and in the thatch layer. The actual pasture mealybug is a white, waxy insect that is almost highlighter white in color. It will be on the lower stems, leaves, and even on the soil surface. Contact your local county extension agent if you think you have identified this pest. Until next time, this has been Dr. Shane McClellan for Waco.
2: Elastic therapeutic tape is being used on horses. Dr. Bob Judd says it's used for rehabilitation and injury prevention.
11: Dr. Sybil Moli from the country of Italy indicated at the American Association of Equine Practitioners Convention that she uses elastic therapeutic tape, also called kinesio tape, in treating horses. This modality was developed in the 1970s by Dr. Kenzo Case, a Japanese chiropractor, to treat sports injuries and in rehab of human injuries. The application method is based on the use of different levels of tension and direction of application of elastic tape to manage pain, swelling, and edema in humans. Dr. Molly indicates the tape is commonly used in human rehab and to prevent sports injuries, as she is using this modality in horses to treat poor performance and to rehab sports injuries. However, the use of this tape in equine rehabilitation has not been deeply investigated as far as its effectiveness. The use of the tape has shown some effect on the treatment of chronic low back pain in humans, and one study showed the tape was effective in reducing local pain and improving stride length in trotted horses. The tape was applied once a week for 3 weeks over the lower back in a star-shaped pattern with 25% tension in the center of the tape. Two other equine studies found that application of the tape over the middle back resulted in a decrease in local pain. A study in horses investigated the use of tape applied to the abdominal muscles with 25% tension to 100% tension on various muscles, and a control group with no tension. The tape applied to the tension group had more influence on longitudinal activity, which is a trait sought in training of dressage horses. However, at this point, there is no scientific evidence to support the use of this tape in horses other than the two studies on back pain. So many of the claims made of this therapy are unproven. I'm Dr. Bob Judd. This is the Texas Farm Bureau Radio Network.
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21: 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Called these stocker cattle probably 3 to 5 better this week with pack cows and bulls steady. Those 2 to 3 weight steers, 555 to 650. 3 to 4 weights, 540 to 650. 4 to 5 weights, 458 to 540. 5 to 6 weights, 425 to 485. 6 to 7 weights, $3.75 to $4. With 7 to 8 weight steers, $3.17 to $3.76. Heifer mates, 2 to 3 weights, $5.29 to $7. 3 to 4 weights, $4.70 to $5.35. 4 to 5 weights, $4.35 to $5.10. 5 to 6 weights, $3.76 to $4.50. With the 6-7 weight heifers, $3.42 to $3.85. Top end of the packer cows, $1.89. Top end of the packer bulls, $2.21. 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With the pairs bringing $1,600 to $3,400. So, like I said, cattle market, nothing wrong with it. Sheep and goats, 786 head of those. I'd call the market lots better than last week. And, you know, I think a lot of it just having to deal with so many sales are going to be closed next week. If they're trying to buy 2 weeks worth of inventory, you know, to get them past 4th of July. But top end of the nannies, $400 with the good kid goats bringing from $3 to $4.40. Top end of the Dorper ewes, $255 with the good Dorper lambs bringing from $2 to $3.70. So, like I said, big improvement from last week.
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19: 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I'm Larry Marble. 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
3: We saw live and feeder cattle trade mostly lower on Friday, as boxed beef was also lower. June live cattle up a nickel to $257.45. August live cattle down $1.40 to $245.82. August feeder cattle down $3.45 to $369.85. September feeder cattle down $3.70 to $367.67. Lean hogs were mixed on Friday following a neutral hogs and pigs report released Thursday. July lean hogs up 22 cents to $92.92. August lean hogs down 2 cents to $96.57. After trading higher on Thursday due to strength in the energy, grain, and metal markets and on the weakness of the dollar, cotton traded lower Friday. July cotton down 174 points to 71.66. December cotton down 59 points to 76.38. We saw corn trade on both sides of even throughout the day on Friday. The South American harvest, which is underway, and the progression of the U.S. crop ended up weighing on the market, causing corn to end the day lower. July corn down 2 to 412 and 3 quarters. September corn down 2.5 to 421 and 3 quarters. July hard red winter wheat down 9.5 to 611. September hard red winter wheat down 11 to 619 and a half. August natural gas even at 329. September natural gas even at 324. August West Texas Intermediate crude down 279 to 69.13. September crude oil down 268 to 68.84. The Dow down 50 points to 51,876. The S&P 500 down 2 points to 7,355. The NASDAQ down 36 points to 25,322. Now for more on our energy and financial markets, here is economist Tim Snyder with Matador Economics.
0: This week has been a study in contrast, and frankly, it's beginning to frustrate investors. Whether it's the macroeconomic reports or the latest geopolitical developments in the Strait of Hormuz, most markets have pushed higher one day and pulled lower the next, leaving traders feeling like they're riding a yo-yo. The biggest tug of war remains between war risk and economic risk. Crude oil is falling sharply today as shipping through the Strait of Hormuz continues to recover, despite yesterday's IRGC attack on Singapore flagship. At the same time, inflation remains just hot enough to keep the Federal Reserve cautious, but not hot enough to force another rate hike. That's left investors stuck somewhere in the middle. The good news here is that lower energy prices are finally offering the economy some relief. Reuters reports Brent crude is headed for nearly a 10% weekly decline, and West Texas Intermediate crude oil is back in the upper $60 range. That's welcome news for consumers and businesses hoping for lower fuel costs that will help cool inflation. On the geopolitical front, the peace framework with Iran remains intact, but verification has become the sticking point. International Atomic Energy Agency inspectors are preparing to resume access to Iranian nuclear facilities, yet disagreements remain over how much access they'll actually receive, and more importantly, the location of Iran's enriched uranium stockpile. That uncertainty continues to keep a layer of risk hanging over the markets. Meanwhile, this week's economic reports, including the new home sales, GDP, durable goods orders, personal income and spending, and both headline and core PCE were generally constructive, and more importantly, gave the Fed little reason to become more aggressive on interest rates. Looking ahead, next week's holiday shortened schedule will be dominated by employment data, ADP's jobs numbers, and Thursday's monthly jobs report, coming just before Independence Day. The bottom line here is this: it may be time to restring your yo-yo, because next week's headlines are likely to keep markets bouncing in both directions once again. For the Texas Farm Bureau Radio Network, I'm economist Tim Snyder.
3: 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I'm Jessica Domel. 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

0: Hey, y'all, this is Post Malone. Back in 86, Stevie Ray Vaughan inspired Texans to take pride in ending roadside litter. That spirit lives on. Let's keep it going and do our part to keep Texas looking its best. I'm proud to take part in keeping Texas roads free from trash, because Don't Mess With Texas stands for one thing: keeping our state litter free. Let's keep it up.
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The KLKT studio produces a signal that can be heard by over 15,000 listeners in the seat of Caldwell County. 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

This one is called The Ugliest Man in Town. I sing it in the first person, of course, but it doesn't mean anything. No, don't agree with that. Handsome guys get girls that are pretty. Other guys make it because they're clever and witty. But the only love I ever got, I got out of pity. 'Cause I'm the ugliest man in town. Yeah, I drive down the street in a Rolls Royce car. 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But you know, folks, that really don't take you very

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1: Yes, yeah, youth. Aids.
2: The Aids site, the movie Dirty Harry.
1: Aids, but watch out, man. Wednesday gone, I'm on forward up a carib. And I'm on sight one eye. Sure, that one a rain can Dirty Harry, me I tell you. You know, this one call. Ah! Screaming targets, I would tell you, you know?

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1: I don't see you. I'm at the Pizza Hut. I'm at the Taco Bell.
0: Really?
1: I don't see you. I'm at the combination Pizza Hut and Taco Bell.
0: Dog, Jamaica I'm Avenue. Right here at the Pizza Hut.
1: Jamaica Avenue.
0: The combination Pizza Hut and Taco Bell on Jamaica Avenue.
1: Jamaica Avenue.
0: That's where I'm at. Where you at?
1: Jamaica
0: no, that's where I'm at.

0: what?
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I've been out of town for a couple weeks. I was in Telluride for the Bluegrass Festival, and a delight as always, and I feel like I've come back refreshed and ready to share some tunes. So without further ado, let's kick this set off. That was The Ballad of Spider John. It's a Willis Allen Ramsey cover, and that was by Marley Hale, who is a Austin and New York-based musician. And let's play some Shaky Graves. This is off of his most recent album, which is very beautiful. It's about becoming a father, and I feel like it's a more folksy kind of lighter departure than his previous stuff. This is called The Boilermaker.

0: So we started that off with The Boilermaker from Shaky Graves. That was off of his newest album, Fondness, etc. A Boilermaker, if you don't know, is a shot in a beer. I think that's a fun one. And then after that we heard Go Wherever You Want to Go from Patty Griffin. And we ended that with a new song that is such a little earworm for me right now. I just can't stop playing it. It's a band called Frog. It's a brother duo. And it's led by Danny Bateman. And yeah, the song is You Know I'm Down. And I just love the lyrics. I love it's got this like Neil Young, a little kind of nasally, self-deprecating storytelling going on. I guess kind of MJ Lenderman-esque in terms of modern songwriters. But yeah, I really like that a lot. I like in the first verse, I wish I could live 1,000 lives, court and wed 1,000 wives, sew the bed with golden lies, journey to the center of 1,000 thighs. Okay, Dan Bateman. Yeah, fun little set. Some local, some non-local. I believe Frog is out of New York. Yeah. So you're tuned in. It is a Monday night, and it is 6:18, which means you're listening to The Soft Animal of Your Body with Kelly. And I got some more music for you. Let's hear from one of our underwriters and hear some more tunes.
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4: Started out that little set there with Buckets of Rain off of my personal favorite Bob Dylan album, which I think is like probably a pretty generic answer. I think it's a pretty commonly well-loved album. That's his 1974 Blood on the Tracks, and I am personally very stoked because I am seeing Bob Dylan tomorrow night, which I'm very delighted about. Although there's been all this news lately that he's like lost two of his longtime touring guitarists while on this tour. So who knows what kind of show we're gonna get, but I am excited. And finished out that set with One Headlight. Now that would be the band The Wallflowers, led by the son of Bob Dylan, Mr. Jacob Dylan. Never really considered it before, but he really does sound like his father. I really like songs that were so overplayed in their day, like you couldn't get away from them. I think a great example would be like Somebody That I Used to Know by Gautier. Or One Headlight by The Wallflowers. And then you just like don't listen to them for a really, really long time. And then when you come back to them, you're like, no, that is a banger. That is a banger. We actually had that one on CD, my brother and I. So it was well played. And in between that, we had Two of Us by Amy Mann. That is a Beatles cover for the I Am Sam soundtrack, which is a movie that I have never seen. But it has an amazing soundtrack if you've never gone down that rabbit hole. They're all Beatles songs. It's like 20 songs or something, maybe even more. And I guess they originally planned to use the original recordings, the Beatles recordings, and they couldn't obtain the rights. So they had all of these like totally iconic musicians from like the early aughts record covers. So it's like the Black Crows do Lucy in the Sky with Diamonds, the Wallflowers, Eddie Vedder, Ben Harper. There's a very vibey Ben Folds doing Golden Slumbers. You get the famous Rufus Wainwright doing Across the Universe cover. Such a fun one. I feel like adds so much more to this movie that I've never seen, that their covers instead of the original. So just some, you know, movie soundtrack trivia for y'all here on a Monday night on KLKT. I have got 25 more minutes of music for y'all, and let's get to it. This is such a fun one. I love this song. This song is so fun to sing along to. It's got like a slightly irregular drop in the chorus, and if you are in your car and this song is cranking and you know the words, it feels powerful. This is Good Kisser from Lake Street Dive.

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1: So before I play more music, I want to tell you about one of my favorite anecdotes having to do with that track we just heard. So that was, I'm sure you've heard before, Sweet Judy Blue Eyes. Sweet Judy Blue Eyes, sweet as a double entendre, from Stephen Stills. You have most likely heard the Crosby, Stills, Nash & Young recorded version, the very, very famous version. It is written about, it's written by Stephen Stills about Judy Collins, who was his girlfriend at the time. So in August of 1968, Judy Collins goes to record an album, or maybe a track, and Stephen goes with her, and there's leftover studio time. And so Stephen pays the engineer there to see if he can, like, let him record a few song demos. And he leaves the tapes there. And he leaves them there and forgets all about them. The studio closes. There's a changing of hands, et cetera, et cetera. A musician that is helping close up the studio, like when it, you know, closes for good, gets these reels and holds on to them until 2003. And he is chatting with Graham Nash of Crosby, Stills, Nash & Young, a good friend, obviously, of Stephen Stills, and connects them. And Nash is able to connect this musician, Joe Colasordo, with Stills. And they finally, in 2007, what is that, 40 years later, he releases this album of these demos called Just Roll Tape. And hilariously, the liner, like the kind of tracking notes from that day, it says April 26th, 1968 on it, which is what the album is called. But he was actually performing with Buffalo Springfield, another band that Stephen, another very incredible, famous band that Stephen Stills was a part of. He was performing with Buffalo Springfield that night, so that was actually a miss. It was erroneously typed on the tracking notes. It's actually August 28th. Anyways, what a story. Isn't that fun? It's also, like, so cool to hear such an incredible musician just kind of one-off. Because, you know, he banged that out in, like, one take, you know? He's just like, okay, that's good, next take. Anyways, I just, so powerful, so, I don't know, inspiring. I'm like, music, it's incredible. Anyways, I'll talk less and play more music, because it's incredible. Here's one of my favorite Guy Clark tracks. This is Magdalene.

Thanks for hanging out with me tonight, y'all. I had a real good time, and I hope y'all did too. Every Monday from 6 to 7 p.m. here on KLKT 107.9. That was the Flying Burrito Brothers, and I'm gonna take y'all out with some Ween. Y'all have a good night. Mwah.

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So, whatever. Whatever.